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0: The 4th Annual Central PA Tattoo and Horror Expo is October 2nd, 3rd, and 4th at the Hollywood Casino in Grantville. 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I'm Jen Shade. I'll see you there all weekend long.
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2: 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I'm Jen Shade. 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

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I say you look so fine that I really want to make you mine. 4, 5, 6, come on and get your kicks. 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
6: 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I'm Jen Shade. 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
1: I was looking at my notes. 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And I make notes and I doodle during the show.
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1: Yesterday, I went back late last evening to look over stuff. And my notes said, buttload, crap load, deload, look up Anne Hathaway, and mustaches.
3: That's like looking at the text club the day after we get done with the show. Like,
1: what am I doing with my life? 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
1: Can you write that up and put it into a paragraph and a mission statement?
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1: I think I'd be arrested for that. Buttload, crap load, and look up Anne Hathaway.
3: We learned yesterday that a buttload is a specific measurement.
1: It sure is.
3: What did I say, 126 gallons?
1: Yes, I think that's what it was. The things we remember now, I'll never forget that.
3: Right.
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One too many. 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
4: Hey! All right, here we go.
3: Ladies and gentlemen, Nipsey, Vince, and Jen Shade.
6: I wanted to go over this because I thought it was kind of interesting. The moon, since we've been talking about the moon, and we'll take most of the break for that and then move forward, moon forward. So after the launch, it got me thinking, and I was looking up, and coincidentally, just like it has happened to be National Ferret Day, when my ferret passes away, the songs with moon in them, okay? So I have just a couple, I have 10, and these are basically rock songs or classic rock songs. I didn't get into Bruno Mars, Talking to the Moon, things like that. Name the song. Talking about moon, since the moon is in focus.
4: Van Morrison.
6: Should Moon I keep Dance. Track? Okay, there's Nips and Vince. We're doing a little name that toony kind of thing.
10: I literally was threw up. Trying to yell.
11: Seven deadly sins, seven ways to win, seven holy paths to hell, and your trip begins.
10: What is this?
11: Seven downward slopes.
6: Text Club, 800-232-1057.
4: I thought it was Jack Black at first.
10: Uh-uh. It sounds like Death Row Tull.
6: No. Super fan.
4: You got me.
12: Bob. Bob.
6: All right, I'm going to go back to that text club. Take it if you can. Tell me who that one is. 800-332-1057. Killing Moon, I'm not going to go over Echo and the Bunnymen. Try this one.
4: Fly Me to the Moon.
6: All right, he got it first.
10: I didn't even hear it. Oh, there it is.
13: Fly me to the moon. Let me play among the stars.
6: And it is?
4: Frank Sinatra.
6: Okay. 1-1.
4: Man on the Moon.
10: R.E.M.
4: Do we split that one?
6: 0.5 for each of you. Have to make it complicated. Yep.
4: From the Andy Kaufman movie.
10: No, I think he wrote it about.
4: Yeah.
10: I think he wrote it about Elvis. I don't think it was the same.
4: Yeah?
10: I don't think it was around the movie.
4: Okay.
10: Maybe.
4: Yeah.
6: Okay, how about this one?
10: Police! Walking on the Moon.
6: There you go. You got it.
4: Good job. There wasn't that much pressure there because I didn't know it, so I was.
6: I just started
4: anything.
6: Listening to the Police big time again. And all my records out. Oh, you'd be proud of me. All right. Two more.
10: Bad Moon Rising, CCR.
4: Good job.
6: Taking it.
14: I see the Bad Moon Rising.
10: That's a good band.
4: The CCR.
10: You like that?
4: Yeah, I bet
6: okay,
4: you too.
6: I'll accept. I'll accept any version of this.
10: Dark Side of the Moon. Yeah.
6: No, that's not what it's called. Well, that album.
4: The Lunatic.
6: Nope.
4: No.
6: First of all, who is it?
10: Pink Floyd.
6: Do you remember the names?
10: I was outspoken during this song.
6: Because they 1973. Brain Damage and Eclipse.
10: Bryce. I love that.
6: Together. Like a Journey collection. So a couple of those that all run together. This one should be a no-brainer.
10: Bonk at the moon.
6: Got it.
10: First saw this on Night Flight, the Aussie video for Bark at the Moon.
15: I'm an alligator.
6: 1972.
4: This is Jethro Tull.
6: No, it's not.
4: No, it's not.
15: I'm the space invader.
4: Oh, this is Bowie. David, yeah, David Bowie, yeah.
15: Keep your mouth shut.
10: I don't remember the name.
4: Starman?
6: Moon Age Daydream.
10: It's got a moon in the title.
4: That's right.
6: All right, here we go. Back to this one. Thank you, Text Club. You got it. Some of you diehards out there know Moonchild by Iron Maiden.
10: Oh, my God. I did not recognize.
6: One of you got specific, and I don't think you've ever texted in before 989. Thank you. There you go. Moonchild, Iron Maiden, first song, seventh of the Seventh Son of the Seventh Son album. I knew you would let me down. How about that, Nips?
10: That's great. Yeah, I didn't even think of that.
6: A bunch of people. No, so but it wasn't a fog hat. No, thank you. But a lot of you got the digs on it. Iron Maiden, for the win.
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1: As promised, talking about your favorite football movies of all time. Last night was a great movie. Case Keenum, 38 years old.
2: Yeah, maybe they'll make one of those. What's that? You said it was, what, Zachary Levi's birthday today? He played Kurt Warner in that movie.
1: That's right.
2: American Underdog or whatever the hell it was called. I haven't seen that one. Looks very campy.
1: It is a campy movie. I think I saw it one time, but only one time.
2: Yeah.
1: And it's never come up again. But Texas Club coming in with the usuals as far as favorites are concerned. My top five doesn't include The Longest Yard, either version of it.
2: I didn't have The Longest Yard in my top five either.
1: Hmm. No. Here's a one for radio. Gridiron Gang, Waterboy. Waterboy, again, not one of my favorites. Do you like Waterboy?
2: I do like Waterboy.
1: Is that in your five?
2: How many do I have listed here before I separated them? No, I've got eight that I put down that I would like. I will be my go-to football movies. My 406, The Blind Side has to be in this discussion.
1: Mm.
2: I don't have The Blind Side.
1: I don't either. Great movie.
2: The football movies kind of break down like the baseball movies too. You've got your serious ones. And then you've got your football comedies where Waterboy falls in. One that I love, give me some studio computer audio, please. Football movie that I love comedy-wise, this one.
3: You're tired. I know you're hurting. And I wish I could say something that was classy and inspirational. But that just wouldn't be our style. Pain heals. Chicks dig scars. Glory lasts forever.
2: Keanu Reeves' Footsteps Falco in The Replacements with Gene Hackman.
1: That is in my top five.
2: I do love The Replacements.
1: But I feel weird putting The Replacements and not The Longest Yard, like, you know?
2: As as a comedy, I do think The Replacements is better than The Longest Yard.
1: Yeah.
2: Are you blinded by the Adam Sandler thing with The Longest Yard?
1: No, because I'm more familiar with the Burt Reynolds one, the old school one.
2: Stone Cold and Bill Romanowski is like on the guards team, though.
1: There's your favorite, Bob Romanowski.
4: Oh, yeah. That's how white man runs your football.
1: Remember the Titans is on my list. I really like that.
2: I do have Remember the Titans. Remember the Titans would probably be, I would definitely say top five.
5: No. Coach, just slant to a strong side every time. You got to catch him in that slant and let him over-pursue. He's on to your game. You got to throw something at him he's not ready for.
6: Ref! Miss Ref.
7: Yes, sir.
6: All right, listen, you ready to run?
7: Yes, sir.
6: Fake 23 blast. With a backside George reverse. You got that? Fake 23 blast with a backside George reverse like your life depended upon.
7: Let's go. Let's go.
8: The Titans take the field with time to run one final play for the state championship.
9: I thought he was injured.
10: I guess not. Why are they bringing a QB?
11: The Titans have 75 yards to get to the end zone.
12: Oh, my gosh. I can't watch this.
13: What?
12: No.
13: What?
12: Cheryl, what's wrong?

0: That's got to be number one, I think. I remember that when they go to Gettysburg, when he runs them to Gettysburg during training camp.
1: Please. That's on my list, definitely.
0: Gary Bertier getting the car wreck. Left side. Strong side.
1: I also like Any Given. I love Any Given Sunday.
0: I do love Any Given Sunday. Jim Brown, Lawrence Taylor, yeah. Willie Steamin' Beeman.
1: Steamin' Beeman.
0: So Dennis Quaid in Any Given Sunday.
1: That's right.
0: As like the veteran quarterback. Another football movie that I do like, and I think you'll probably recognize it, Everybody's All-American.
1: And that's my final top five one. Yep.
0: Is it? Yeah.
1: I love that movie. Absolutely love it.
0: Dennis Quaid and the woman from American Horror Story, Jessica Lange.
1: Mm-hmm.
0: Yeah.
1: Yep. Oh, it's funny. John Goodman.
0: That's right. John Goodman's in that.
1: That's right.
0: Yeah. A lot of the football movies focus on like high school football. Friday Night Lights with Bob Thornton. Is that in your top five?
1: It's not, but it should be.
0: I have that in my top five.
1: That's awfully really good.
2: Can you do it?
3: Yes, sir.
2: You sure?
3: Yes, sir.
2: Can you hang on to the ball?
3: Yes, sir.
2: Okay, then. All right, now here's what we're going to do. We're going to do I right wiggle, 34 switchblade. Now, let's go, Mike. Let's go.
4: Hey, Bill is lit. They're going to try to strip the ball from you. Cover the points. Roll with it. Don't resist it. You got it, baby. No more fumbles. That's right.
5: Let's go, baby. It's in your hands. Don't think about that shoulder. Just keep driving your feet. All right, wiggle. 34 switchblade.
6: For the state championship. I love all y'all, baby. I love all of you. Let's go. One. Ready?
0: And then you have Billy Bob Thornton's speech.
7: It's real simple. You got two more quarters and that's it. Now, most of you have been playing this game for 10 years. And you got two more quarters. And after that, most of you will never play this game again as long as...
0: That one guts me.
1: That is the greatest.
0: That one guts me right there.
1: I love Pacino's speech, too, in Any Given Sunday as well.
0: Yeah.
1: I've ran that as the starter to pay for play in the past.
0: Game of inches.
1: Yeah.
0: Life's a game of inches.
8: The question has come up. Does Rudy make the list?
1: But Rudy makes my list, but... Rudy has been taking a beating over the years.
8: It was just week. It came into my house. We went by. We haven't seen this in a while. Okay.
0: And Joe Montana is personally responsible for
1: all
0: the damage that's been done to Rudy over the years by pulling back the curtain on what is one of the great football movies of all time.
1: But you can't say it's awesome because it's like ironic and funny now. Like because of Vince Vaughn.
0: It's like The Sopranos. Like,
1: yes. It's
0: John Favreau, fat John Favreau, which Favreau was in The Replacements, by the way, as the psychotic cop linebacker.
1: That's right.
0: Give me the ball, Danny. Give me the ball.
1: Replacements is very good, too. Yeah.
0: What else do I have on my list? Oh, I have Little Giants on my list. And I think that's just because I was a kid when Little Giants came out.
1: That's a great movie, too.
8: Personal attachment.
9: Mike! Come on down here. Why don't you meet Coach O'Shea? Look at the boy. He was bred for football glory. His first skin he ever touched was a pigskin. Pushing a football across the living room floor with his head when he was 4 months old. Did his first pull-up when he was 18 months. Get it, Tom! 140 and 6'5 flat. Bench presses twice his own weight. Won the 8-year-old division of the pass punt run when he was 5 years old. O'Shea, I've been cultivating him. Grooming him. Every night, before he goes to bed, I massage his hamstrings with evaporated milk.
1: Right. I love Wildcats, too. I don't think it makes a list, though.
0: Actually,
1: do you know Wildcats at all?
0: I did. I actually wrote that down on my like auxiliary list. On that list, so I have Friday Night Lights, Remember the Titans, Waterboy, Any Given Sunday, The Replacements, Little Giants. Oh, and this one too. I hadn't mentioned this one yet.
10: Playing Pee Wee?
11: Yeah. It's fun.
10: No, it wasn't. I remember getting yelled at. Too fat, Billy Bob! Too slow and dumb!
0: Varsity Blues.
1: Varsity
0: James
1: Blues.
0: Vanderbeek.
1: Yeah.
0: John Voight. What's his name? The guy from Fast and Furious. Paul Walker.
1: Yeah.
0: James Caan. Scott Caan. Have you seen Scott Caan recently?
1: Mm-hmm.
0: He's slowly morphing into James Caan.
1: He is, yeah. That's a good. That is a good list. If you could post that on the official page, that would be great.
0: But you mentioned Wildcats, so also I had All the Right Moves with Tom Cruise.
1: Yeah, okay.
0: The M-Pipe Bulldogs, like a Western PA football story. That one's good with what's his name? Coach, as the coach. I'm blanking on his name.
1: Craig T. Nelson.
0: Craig T. Nelson.
1: Yes, absolutely.
0: And then, and like I mentioned to you earlier, everybody's All-American with Dennis Quaid, an LSU-based movie.
1: Love that. Story of Ernie Davis, The Express. That's a good football movie, too.
0: Okay. I saw this one, too, as I was coming through with The Last Boy Scout with Bruce Willis and Damon Wayans.
1: I've never seen that, or I haven't seen it in years, but that people love that one, too.
0: Rudy is overrated.
1: All right.
0: One that I didn't... Does anyone remember Quarterback Princess? No, but I remember that movie with The Rock where he plays quarterback for some team, and it's like a kid's movie with his daughter or something like that.
1: Oh, yeah?
0: I don't remember what it was called.
1: Oh, wait a minute. Was that Tooth Fairy?
0: I don't think it was... Because I wanted to say Tooth Fairy, but...
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2: And we'll tell you when we're done with this interview, too, about some events that are upcoming that you can still be a part of. Or there's still time for you to do it. Get involved. Whatever it is that you love to do.
1: And welcome to the program now. Leidra, good morning to you.
3: Good morning.
1: Leidra, mom of miracle child Daisy. So tell us a little bit about Daisy's story as we get started.
2: Leidra, before you get started, just a reminder to everyone, too, that we're finishing off NICU Awareness Month. So another one of the reasons besides Children's Miracle Network, we want to talk to you because we have a big thank you to all of the NICU people and support that they offer, and you firsthand know all about it. So where did this begin for you with Daisy?
3: Yes. So I was 26 weeks pregnant with Daisy, and something just didn't feel right. I called the doctor. They said, come on in. Let's check you out. I thought it would be a quick visit. I left my eggs and toast at home thinking I'll be back by lunchtime. Unfortunately, I was not back by lunchtime. As we discovered, I was in labor with Daisy.
2: Oh.
3: And I spent 5 days in the hospital as they tried to keep her in, but it just didn't work. She was born at 27 weeks and one day. Normally, you want closer to 40 weeks, so this was very premature. Yeah, she was 2.5 pounds and just really, really frail. She couldn't breathe very well. She was put on a breathing tube right away, taken away to the NICU. I had never even been to the NICU. I didn't know where that was, what I was in for, and it was a few hours until I was able to actually see her and get up there. So I had all my faith in her care team that everything would be all right, and thankfully by the time I got up there, she was all cozied in this isolette that CMN had provided. Again, I didn't know what the NICU was, so similarly, I didn't know what CMN was at that time. So knowing that they just jumped right in, provided this bed to her, it kept her safe during her NICU stay. She was in there for 64 days, which is well over 2 months, and she had a lot of health complications pop up. She had jaundice that wouldn't go away. She really struggled with the breathing. She was on a CPAP, a nasal cannula for a while. She needed a blood transfusion due to anemia. And just all along the way, CMN was right there beside me, kind of holding my hand. They made sure I had meal vouchers. So when I was completely burnt out from sitting bedside with her, I could hop down to the cafeteria and grab myself a meal to recharge and rejuvenate and then come back up and get ready for the next whatever it might be with Daisy.
2: You're right. You know, Children's Miracle Network helps the child, as we talk about all the equipment and the research and all of the things that they need, but it helps the family too, siblings and the parents. So you can also testify to that.
3: Right. It was just like they were my friend that always knew what I needed before I needed it. I was just completely thrown into this environment I was not expected for. And they were like, we've got you. We will help you. We will help your child. We have all these amazing resources at your disposal. We'll tell you what you need before you know you need it. And that was just a huge lifesaver for both of us during her journey.
1: And she continues to have to use the hospital, correct?
3: So Daisy does have vision issues. So she goes to the Penn State Health Golisano Children's Pediatric Center in Lancaster. And they have wonderful eye doctors there that do see her and are just helping her get her vision in a spot where we want it to be.
2: And it's interesting that you brought that up, too, because maybe people don't realize, and something we haven't mentioned much about at all, is that the Children's Miracle Network did invest in the NICU services there at Lancaster. So that makes it even easier for you to get those checkups, those treatments, vision in your case, for Daisy. It's just another way they expanded to the community.
3: Yes, we always said it's wonderful that we have Penn State Health in our backyard, and now it is in the backyard of Lancaster. It's much closer. Having these additional resources in other communities is key to helping these children really thrive.
2: Is Daisy with you right now?
3: She is.
2: Hi. Can we talk to her?
3: Yes.
2: Please.
3: Say hi.
4: Hi.
2: Hi, Daisy.
4: Hi.
2: How are you this morning?
4: Good.
2: Good. We know you like to do a lot of things. You have school today?
4: Yeah.
2: Yeah, okay, got to go to school. You like school. What's your favorite subject? What do you like to do at school?
4: I like to just do math.
2: Oh, math. Oh. All right.
1: Wow.
2: That's hard. That's a miracle. Hard for some of us adults here. What else do you like to do? You have other hobbies, right?
4: I like to play guitar and do archery.
2: Oh, archery and guitar. Oh, that's cool. Excellent. So music therapy. Mom, you're still there, right? Music therapy is something just the last several years that we got into. And we have fun with it during the pay for play with our tambourines and our egg shakers. But for you, this was really important and maybe something that's going to last a lifetime.
3: Yeah, when she was in the NICU, they brought in music therapy. They played guitar for her. It really helped soothe her. And honestly, myself as well, sitting there with her just to hear the music and be able to relax a little bit. And when Daisy was in about 3 years old, she also went to the emergency room and they brought in the music therapy there. They played songs. They calmed her down. And it's just, she's really taken a hold to. And now she's thinking about career choices. Bring that joy. So we're at that point in her life now where we're thinking about the future, and that guitar has been something that's been with her now for quite a while.
2: Gosh, going from functioning just minute to minute and day to day to planning for a future is something every parent wants. And you started with a tough situation, but you guys are powering through. It's a beautiful thing. Thanks for sharing all of it.
3: Yes, thank you so much for having us and helping us to share her story and just connect others with Children's Miracle Network, something, again, we didn't know that we needed until we needed it, and we are so grateful it was there.
2: I absolutely love what you said to the community in one of the reports that was out. Daisy needed to do what daisies do, grow.
1: Hey, I love that.
2: That was beautiful.
3: Yes, and she did. She really did.
2: Thank you.
1: And it's person after person who has said, I never knew anything about this. I never knew anything about Children's Miracle Network. I never knew anything about the isolette beds or anything.
2: Well, let's be honest. If we're going into our 20th year, we've got some adults now with us that we worked with in the very beginning. And many families who said they didn't think it was going to be them or paid it forward having no idea. They just wanted to be a part of it. And coming up this weekend, we've got Hunter's Party in the Park. We've got the CMN Music Festival that also is still to come.
1: That's right.
2: Working hard at that in the Mechanicsburg Club.
1: Eric's coming in next week.
2: Eric is going to come in with that, and our friend Cindy. They've got some more restaurant nights that are going to be happening. I know Karen, Milo's mom, Team Milo, is doing a Snitz Creek Brewery night as well, and you can get all this information. It's available for you right through our website at 1057.com and follow the pay-for-play link.
1: All right. Hey, thank you, Leidra, for joining us.
3: Thank you. Thank you for having us.
2: Thank you. Have a good day, Daisy.
4: You too.
1: She's like, all right, let me get this over with. I got to go to school, and I don't want to. That's awesome. Did you see this? Last year, Daisy recorded herself reading a book for the current NICU babies to listen to during NICU Awareness Month.
2: Yeah.
1: And their readathon, Reading Helps with Babies' Development. How do you like that, huh? Talk about give it back.
0: Serving the people since 2005. 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
1: We're going to talk about a Facebook group, social media group coming up in just a second. Poor Vid struggling with the allergies today. It's almost harder to pretend like it's not happening. You are struggling during sports so bad. I don't know whether to look at you, not look at you, get you a tissue,
2: and
1: you a towel.
2: I feel terrible because for some reason today I'm not suffering, but you are in hell.
1: Then some days you don't stop. Neither one of you stop.
2: Uh-huh.
1: I'm so sorry.
3: I've been dying all week.
1: This is horrible to watch this go down.
3: It's not my nose running. It's my eyes watering. I told you guys I took allergy medicine 3 times yesterday.
1: What's going on in there?
3: I don't know. My girlfriend keeps telling me I need to go to an ear, nose, and throat doctor.
1: Maybe a specialist, huh?
3: But what are they going to do for me? You know?
2: Well, they could test you first, find out exactly what it is.
3: They're going to jab me with all them needles, huh?
1: No. Oh my God.
2: I don't know. I didn't get that. I just had tests done. And my doctor came back and said, okay, it's this tree, that tree, and every once in a while some ragweed. Like you're on the lower side for that. But I have a very serious tree problem.
1: But
2: so
1: you start,
2: I don't know what it is, Vince. I'm sorry.
1: But you guys do start sometimes when you walk in this building also.
3: There's just a tickle inside of my nostril that makes me feel like I got to sneeze.
1: Oh.
4: Oh, now you said it. And my nose dishes.
1: Oh, my goodness. There's one thing I don't have.
3: Here's one. Here's one for you.
1: Okay, go ahead.
3: Go ahead. Clip it if you want to. Yeah, that feels good.
5: I am a Japanese!
2: As long as you're not doing it in a restaurant while I'm eating.
3: Oh, no.
2: Because
3: I have some decorum.
1: You're a courteous blower, absolutely.
2: Some people were born in a barn. They do it in the middle of a... You know what I can't... This is a very big pet peeve of mine. When you're in a nicer restaurant where there are cloth napkins and somebody honks it down while everybody else is trying to eat into the napkin.
1: Oh, see, I don't...
3: I
1: and then
3: say,
1: you leave that there, right? I'm going to never do that.
3: Start carrying a hanky around.
2: That's gross, 40.
3: My grandfather had a hanky.
1: Grandfather had a hanky.
2: My grandmother used to wash my grandfather's hankies. And that's gross, too. Don't put them in the same water with my stuff. Yeah. I don't care if it gets clean.
3: I think his hanky was just like a bandana that he kept in his back pocket.
2: That's exactly what it was.
1: Sometimes I wonder if the Greatest Generation was a little premature.
2: I'm not wasting tissues, so... But doesn't sound clean.
1: Resourceful. Cigarettes. And that alone are disgusting.
6: Who needs to be wasting time on filters? Non-filters and hankies. That's how we got through, brother.
2: Whether or not it's a piece of fabric, have you ever been in a restaurant where somebody just goes at it?
3: No. Yeah.
2: The truck stop on the turnpike. There's one woman working the counter and another young girl behind the counter looking miserable. And I heard her blowing her nose in the lobby where the restaurants are. It was so loud. 6 times. And then I'm like, can you stop? Oh, my God. She keeps doing it. Ugh. And then we would go to pass by her and look through the glass. And she's standing there with food around, like the checkout, the convenience area. And she just left the tissue hanging out of her nose.
1: Oh.
2: Just sitting there looking miserable. I felt bad for her, but at the same time, I'm like, go home.
1: No.
2: Or at least go in the back. Or, like, because people are ordering food. I put my little buffalo hard-boiled eggs back. I wasn't doing it.
1: Turned my stomach.
2: Got my drink and
1: completely.
2: Took off.
1: Vince, try a Halls. Is there a hair up there? And Rivers is too busy making more babies.
2: Sex clubs on it.
1: Philip Rivers, that is. Halls. Halls mentholyptus? Mentholyptus? How do you say it? Mentholyptus.
2: Yeah, every once in a while, but you get it hair stuck.
3: Well, mentholyptus, I could just smoke a cigarette then, right?
1: With your nose. Just go.
2: With the menthol and
3: the whole. I was hoping the ones that you had on your desk out there, the frankincense and the lemon that you had.
2: Up in my essential oil.
3: I saw them out there, and I was like, I gotta do something to get my nose to stop running. I was out there like it's the poppers or whatever they call them.
2: Frankincense probably won't do it, but maybe the peppermint. Well, peppermint's good for you.
1: What does fix it? Like, what is the...
2: Time.
1: Is that you just have to wait it out?
3: Yeah, you just got to ride the wave.
2: Crap stops blowing around in the air. Oh. The first freeze is like freedom for some of us. We get the first freeze around here in central PA, and it's like, it's over.
3: I was good during the spring and during the summer, but ever since the calendar went, like, officially to fall, it has been hell for your boy.
1: I'm sorry.
3: It's the eyes water. I told you this early this morning. Last night, both of my contacts were like shifting around on my eyeball. They were floating around. I couldn't see anything.
2: Try one of those while we're on here. That's fun.
3: What is this?
2: It's peppermint. Are you not allergic, are you?
3: Merry Christmas. We're going to find out. Just one?
2: Yes, just one. You'll only need
3: one. Is this a chewable?
2: Yeah.
1: Peppermint schnapps.
3: Hell yeah, we're freebasing peppermint.
2: It's a dietary supplement.
3: Okay.
2: Ooh, I mean, you can take it. I don't know. I have the little dot.
3: It's like one of those, it's like one of those, like, Lifesaver Burst. Wow. Mm-hmm. Lifesaver Burst type deals.
2: I get one right here.
3: That must be,
2: Holy Hannibal. Bear.
3: Yeah, what are you, you've never taken these before? And you just gave me one?
2: That's stronger than
3: my nose stopped running. My mouth is watering now. So there we go. I'll take that.
1: I can smell it from here.
3: Woo-wee. You said peppermint. I was thinking like candy cane. Yeah, you know, Merry Christmas.
2: Yeah, that's a real deal.
3: That's woo.
1: NyQuil and DayQuil for the past 60 hours. 60 hours.
2: I don't know if that's okay.
3: Jeez.
1: That sounds like something you need to go to a meeting for.
2: Vince's eyes are watering, but your breath smells divine.
3: Yeah, take that. Ooh. My nose stopped running, though.
1: Look at that, huh? What is in that? That's nice.
3: Yeah, because that's because all the York peppermint patty. Oh, that would hit right now. I need something to get this taste out of my mouth. I ate them.
1: Feel the sensation. I feel it. I feel it from here. So tell me about the site that you've been looking at as far as social is concerned.
3: Well, it just came across my feed. The Facebook page is called... Hold on, I just had it up here. Are we dating the same person? Lancaster, York, and Harrisburg. Mm. So I guess this initially got on my feed because it had a post that went viral where some woman was asking, like, the guy that she's with, he's out, he's on parole, he's laid up with some woman in Adams County, and the comment section was just going nuts. So that's how I think it got over onto my feed.
2: Someone I know was on there about one of their exes. I was watching them just out this person.
3: Since I discovered this group,
1: this is insane.
3: Since I discovered this group a week ago, I've seen three dudes that I know. One guy that I went to high school with, one guy that used to be a trivia regular, and the dude that I coached flag football with was on there.
2: And what were they saying? That he was dating what?
3: It's basically just like, I think it's like women who are talking to some guy.
2: I was dating this guy, and I found out he was dating other people. So I'm telling everybody, and I want to know, is anybody else dating
3: like
2: him?
3: Like the dude that I coached flag football with, some girl put his picture up and was like, oh, does anybody know so-and-so? He seems like a real player and a womanizer. And then I go into the comments section. I was like, can't be doing my boy like that. He's a great guy. And I go down the comments, and there he is in the comment section.
2: Defending himself.
3: And then I guess once he commented on it, the girl who posted it deleted the post because she had been had. Like, let me read this one.
2: So really, you can say anything you want about anyone, and apparently there's no recourse. If you're not costing them money, their job, or something else, you're just complaining and maybe messing their life up.
3: So the guy that used to be a trivia regular, this was posted anonymously. Something feels off about him. We've been dating for a while, but he keeps making excuses for why he doesn't want to commit. His Hinge badge is active, but he denies using it, saying it's a glitch. He swears up and down that he's not seeing anybody else, but I don't know if I believe him. Does anyone know anything? ?
1: If you have to ask the public about someone, maybe it's not a good idea.
3: And the people post like the most unflattering pictures too. I'll just give you a quick scroll of what this group looks like. So there's that guy, and then there's this guy.
1: Where
3: was
1: the one?
3: Oh, this one was funny. Somebody posted this yesterday. It was a guy like flexing in a Planet Fitness, and you go to the comment section. Been talking to this cutie for a while. Any info? And then somebody goes, cutie, that man looks like he'd steal your catalytic converter in a second.
1: And is this just women asking about men?
3: No, because there is like a picture of a girl on here too. So like a guy asking if anyone knows anything about said girl. Mainly though, It is women posting about men. That's primarily what this group is.
2: If your spidey sense says something's not right, maybe it's just not right. Why do you have to ask people? You don't trust yourself.
1: Oh,
2: look, they'll have us made questionable decisions in the past, so maybe a little extra help isn't a bad thing. But based in somebody...
1: By committee?
2: Yeah. Is that bullying? Is that ganging up? Is that protecting yourself? Is it okay?
3: Like, there. Here's this one. Anybody claim this guy? Red flags, question mark, Lancaster and surrounding areas. And some woman comments, lack of eyebrow, pinpoint pupils, deep forehead creases, and premature age scream opiate addiction. That's my educated opinion, not fact.
2: Your educated opinion, but not fact.
1: Well, you can't say educated most.
2: So you're accusing somebody of being an addict, and you don't even know them.
1: Educated opinion is my favorite.
2: He just looks like he could be.
3: And then some people don't even Some people don't even post a picture too, like this one. It just says "spill the tea on Pedro C. Lancaster." Like, you know how many guys could be named Pedro C.
1: That in Lancaster?
3: That live in Lancaster.
1: That's the craziest thing ever.
2: I mean, this thing is, it used to be kind of localized. There are hundreds.
1: I'd never put my stuff out there like that. I would never put that out there.
2: There are hundreds of the regional section, because you're talking about this part of the website stuff that is just localized to your area. You're asking people in your area if they know someone. Now, let me ask you this. You start dating someone and you find out they put you on there. How do you feel about that? You walking?
1: It depends how far we're into it. If that's immediately a trust issue. Obviously, if you're so not trusted that you're that your photo is being posted, you follow what I'm saying?
3: Yeah.
1: So
3: it's
1: depends how hot she is. All right, I'll be honest with you.
3: Yeah, it is. It is something. You know. You scroll through these groups and you never know who you're going to find. Like I said, I saw three dudes on here that I know who are being investigated.
1: That is so weird. Being investigated. Did you hear yourself?
2: Being investigated
3: online.
1: Investigated.
2: By a bunch of busybodies. Doesn't really qualify as an investigation.
1: Can you imagine? I met this girl.
2: Look at that woman. The woman said, it's my opinion. What'd she say? Not professional opinion, but
1: educated.
2: Her educated opinion, this man was an addict.
3: And clearly, this group says Lancaster, York, and Harrisburg, but here's one anonymously posted. No one ever posts, like, themselves. It's all posting anonymously. Anyone have any information on Chris from Lockhaven? He has a girlfriend of 11 and a half years, and someone told her he is cheating, so I'm posting this for her.
1: Oh, Jesus.
3: First comment under it, he gave me an STD 14 days ago.
1: You think that's true?
2: Who knows? Posting for a friend?
1: Oh, my God.
3: There's also a conspiracy that floats around in this group that dudes are in there posting their own pictures anonymously to try and get attention from women.
2: Because there's always that element. And people who love this thing are saying, look, this is important for your safety. You know, short of somebody filling out a questionnaire when you go to date them and going through some kind of process and looking them up online to see what the records are like or if there's anything about them or something like that, does it keep you safer? Does it shortcut time lost with a serial cheater or a spouse?
3: Here's this one, too, that it's just trying to figure out the situation here is almost more interesting than if this dude's, you know, dating somebody else or not. Post a picture and says, anyone know this guy? He is supposed to be with my stepmom, but I think he cheats. Where's your father in all of this? Isn't your stepmom supposed to be with your father? And now she's cheating?
1: That
3: is a tangled web.
2: So you bring in where it may be for safety reasons or whatever, like we just talked about. But then there's online shaming, there's bullying, unverified gossip that you're not held to, you're not responsible for. But what if you cost somebody their life and somehow at home or professionally because of this and you were wrong?
1: Yeah. Well, they'll just put it where all the internet retractions go, Jen.
2: What happened to just taking the hurt? licking your wounds in the corner and then getting up and begin to build your life back and go on.
1: Absolutely.
2: I don't know.
1: Absolutely. I wouldn't even let my mother put my stuff on Match.com, for God's sakes.
3: And just to think, you
1: imagine putting this stuff out there. You, please,
3: no. Just to think, you could be being posted anonymously and have no idea. There could be a whole discussion thread about you. And you have no idea.
1: Let's not give any ideas.
5: Here we go.

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1: I shouldn't even have a license. 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
2: No, he should not.
1: Well, go ahead. It's so easy for me to tell him, please. Why don't you? You could make the confession for me.
2: All right. So, please. What was it? It was Monday night, right?
1: Listen up, Jennifer. This is me looking poorly. Listen up, America.
2: So, Monday night.
1: Attention.
2: I took the train up here from Lancaster because I didn't feel like driving Tuesday morning. So, I came up Monday night. Nips picked me up at the train station in Harrisburg. Yeah, well, he was already worried because my train got stuck in Middletown for like 10 minutes due to a locomotive issue. So then he was already worried that he was at the wrong train station, that there was some phantom other Harrisburg Amtrak station that he didn't know about that he thought I was probably at.
1: So in my mind, Jennifer, okay, for someone who's poor with directions and things like that.
3: You went to the wrong place.
1: Like in my mind, I'm thinking to myself, oh my God, it's probably Harrisburg Amtrak B. And everybody knows but me that there's a Harrisburg Amtrak B. Oh, Nips. That's where Vince was. He was at Amtrak B. Oh, you're so stupid. So the second he's late, it's not, oh, it must be a train problem. Oh, it's a Nips problem. I've come to the wrong Amtrak station. So not only am I thinking that in my head, oh, God almighty, I've gone to the wrong place. I'll never live it down on the air. I won't be able to make him not say it. But eventually he showed up.
2: Yeah, eventually I walked out of those double doors, and little did I know that's where the fun was going to begin. I then proceeded to get the nickel and dime tour of Harrisburg. Nips turned the wrong way out of the Amtrak station, and we went the whole way around the city to get back to his house.
3: You live there.
1: I do. I got turned around.
3: Not just in the mid-state, not in central Pennsylvania. In Harrisburg.
2: I knew we were in some sort of trouble when we were coming up on, what was it, the Walnut Street Bridge or whatever that was? And he goes, ooh, all right, the Walnut Street Bridge. That should be fine.
1: That should be okay. We'll be fine.
3: You ended up out on Front Street?
1: I would have ended up all that. I get turned around. I get confused.
2: That's where we saw the guy pressure washing his car to get the snow off.
3: So when you're traveling,
2: as we went set down some seedy back street.
3: Let me ask the obvious question. It may not be.
1: There's no, please, stop it.
3: So if you're going to pick somebody up that you know could tattle on you for your disability.
1: Yes.
3: That's
1: harsh, but yes.
3: And you want to try to keep that from going too far and spilling.
1: That's why I showed up at least 10 minutes early.
2: Yes.
1: Yes, yes.
3: You didn't put the GPS on?
1: Of course
2: he had it on.
1: That don't mean nothing.
2: He had the GPS on.
3: Were you not listening?
1: Oh, that doesn't mean nothing.
3: Did I don't it know drive what you around?
2: Yeah, somebody's like, oh, if only you had electronic devices to communicate. He was using a GPS.
3: Now, Vince,
1: there's snow. There's different routes.
3: Sure.
1: I'm confused now about where I'm going.
3: The snow already had its own impact on this whole thing. But, Vince, what was your view from that? Like, did he have it on and it was telling him where to turn?
2: Oh, yeah. And he was following it whichever way it was taking him to go. But
3: it will do that.
1: I know you can't understand, America, but I get turned around.
3: So once you realize the Susquehanna was on your right, you realized you were going the wrong way?
1: No. When I got home, it took 10 minutes longer, I realized.
3: Okay.
2: Yeah, it was.
3: I'm just curious how this goes.
1: I know. You're also perfect.
2: Vince, I was of no help because I didn't know where the hell we were. We were around the Capitol building, and I was like, oh, okay, yeah, sure. And next thing you know, we're driving through some seedy alley watching this guy pressure washes the snow off of his car.
1: Yep. It's just something about those roads.
3: Oh,
1: and
3: so that's where the guy that was power washing came.
2: Yes.
1: Yeah. I got turned around, and I tried to play it off, but, you know, Vince is too smart for that.
3: Is it helping you or hurting you that they made the Second Street two ways?
1: They've done a great job. You know, I think it works out great.
3: But, I mean, does it help or hurt you with your directions?
1: Doesn't hurt me or help me. It's not.
3: Because usually if you...
1: Applicable.
3: If you know where the one-way road is, you know if you're on it or not, and you're going in the right direction. So say from there to your... from the station to your house, if you got on the right road in the old days, you'd be going that way.
1: Logic. You're using all that logic again. I don't work in that world. Plus, it's on my car now. I'm in a different automobile.
2: He's all turned around. He's all thrown off.
1: But listen, Vince is here today.
2: Because the, you know, the other...
1: We made it here.
2: The other car had the built-in GPS. Now he's relying on his phone. I will say, while we were driving, the GPS did glitch. at some point and it like stopped showing the route we needed to take. And I think that's where that's where things went down. And then I, me being the person who's not, who doesn't even live here in Harrisburg, I then had to tell him how to get back to his house from the Amtrak station when he dropped me off on Tuesday.
3: And you don't live here.
1: The second time went perfect.
2: I was like, you go around and you come back out Chestnut.
1: I got turned around.
3: Because Vince got involved.
1: I got turned around. Like,
2: you come back out Chestnut, you take a right on 2nd Street, and you'll be good. You'll be home free.
3: The challenge is real.
1: I can't. It's hard for me. I have a weakness. It must be great going through life, America, with no weaknesses. It is very tough for me. I am so sorry. Oh, man. What an embarrassment.

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0: of the worst.
1: Ross Tucker joining us on the program today. Everyone's favorite football analyst. He had that great laugh with Tom McCarthy. I almost called him Tom McCartney. Do you know Paul's brother?
2: Tom?
1: Oh, yeah. Tom McCartney? Did you know, Jen? They don't talk much about Tom.
3: No. It stinks to be that second.
1: Tom McCartney, he has never had a real good life. He had a substance abuse issue. No, Tom McCarthy and Ross Tucker. Ross making that giggle sound. I found a giggle similar to Ross's.
2: Oh, yeah?
1: Listen to this. Listen to the Bambino.
4: You can play ball?
5: I certainly can. Look at that.
4: Well, that is a pip.
3: A pip?
1: A pip.
3: That is a pip.
1: Listen to that Babe Ruth's maniacal hot dog induced laugh.
3: I never heard it used like that, a pip. I've never heard people be called that. Oh, they're a pip.
1: That's the 30s.
3: That's
1: grandma. Oh, he's a pip, isn't he? Are we going to play Ross laughing to Ross during the interview today? Or
2: I've got it, so.
1: Okay. Do you have it? Can you play it real quick? Do you have it there?
2: Yeah.
1: Studio.
2: Got it?
1: Yeah.
6: Team this year. This is called a punt.
7: Check out Iowa football. First punt in 200. Check out Iowa football. First punt.
3: That second
7: punt. First punt in 200. First punt in 259 days.
1: They sound a lot alike.
2: Pretty close.
1: The Bambino. A pip. Would you guys? That'd be great calling somebody. Hey, thanks for your service. You're a pip.
2: You're a real pip.
1: You're a real pip. And Jennifer, a birthday was missed.
3: Oh, who is it?
1: A birthday was missed a couple days ago. Ladies and gentlemen, the birthday of Cookie Puss happened.
3: Oh, my God.
2: Oh.
1: 53 years ago, a couple days ago. Did you? Maybe this was being hidden from me. So we didn't talk about...
3: No, I'm sorry. I missed that one. The weirdest thing about that is I got one of those memories because we had talked about it years ago, and I had to go find one, which is hard, trying to find a Carvel. I had to go to Reading to get a Cookie Puss cake.
1: Yeah.
3: And the thing is disturbing.
1: You know what? No idea what we're talking
3: and
1: about.
3: And it's showing me a memory of it every once in a while. I'm like, oh, yeah, that's right. I did eat that whole
1: Carvel ice cream, of course, inventing the Cookie Puss many, many years ago.
3: Creative use of pans.
1: 53 years ago.
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3: So, something just occurred to me. I just, as kids do, and we grew up with this, Vince, that Cookie Puss, I just accepted that it was Cookie Puss. 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
1: That's right.
3: I don't know what that means.
1: Puss.
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1: And not to be outdone with, you know, there was Cookie Puss, there was Fudgy the Whale, of course. 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
3: And you're a fan of Fudgy the Whale.
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3: Some brilliant marketing in that. 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
1: Cookie Puss.
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3: from a location, and they're just not that easy to find these days.
1: Can we have
0: 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Fudgy the Whale.
1: Happy birthday.
3: How many years?
1: 53 years ago, Cookie Puss
11: was born.
1: Hex Club enjoying this as well? Yeah, Babe Ruth's laugh, though, does sound just like Ross's. And he didn't mention, you mentioned the fact that he did not mention your name yet, Ross.
2: Well, that was two weeks ago, so okay. We didn't breed.
7: Check out Iowa football. 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
1: And here's Babe Ruth. 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
1: It's now time to welcome everyone's favorite football analyst, your friend and mine. You can check him out on social media, at Ross Tucker NFL. Been a guest on this program since 2008. Ladies and gentlemen, Ross Tucker, at Ross Tucker NFL. Welcome back to the program, sir.
2: What's up? How are you guys?
1: Very good. It's fun. It's so much fun watching you this year. And in your new position of sorts, the number two CBS team, Ross, we can't be happier for you. You're doing fantastic work.
2: Well, thank you. I really appreciate that. I got a busy weekend. I'm actually in Cleveland right now because I've got the Steelers and the Browns on national radio tonight, which I think you guys can probably get in the Harrisburg area. I forget which station it would be, but I'm pretty confident that it would be on there. So, yeah, I'm in Cleveland. Second Steelers game in 4 days.
1: Well, that's right. Yeah. How about it, huh? So what? Yeah,
2: and then Sunday I'll be up in Buffalo for the Patriots at the Bills, Sunday at 1 o'clock. I don't know if that's on. I don't think it's on in Harrisburg, actually, because the Ravens play at the same time.
1: Right.
2: So, you know, I think a lot of people know this, but maybe actually a lot of your listeners probably don't, that it's regionalized and they, you know, try to serve the audience or the market as best they can. And certainly York, but I think Harrisburg, Lancaster, close enough to Baltimore that when the Ravens have a game, that they show that as opposed to sort of the biggest game, which is me at 1 o'clock.
1: Right. Buffalo and New England, though, two teams that you played for. Have you ever called a game with two teams that you've played for?
2: Yes, I have. Huh. I'm trying to think. Certainly radio I have. I'm trying to think if I've done that from a TV standpoint. Never done a Cowboys TV. I've only ever done one Commanders TV. I've done a couple Bills, but it was against the Cardinals. No, I don't think I have. Yeah, I think maybe that's why so many people are calling it the Tucker Bowl.
1: The Tucker Bowl, that's great. Now, when you go and call a game like this with teams you've played for, or any of the teams that you've played for, are there people you still talk to game day from your playing days, or is that are those folks kind of out, rotated out, so to speak?
2: It's funny because the only people typically that are still there will be like the equipment guys or the training staff. You know what I mean? It's none of the coaches. It's none of the front office executives. I mean, the owner for the Patriots is the same, but from the Patriots standpoint, it's the PR guys and it is the training staff. And for the Bills, it's primarily just the equipment guys and the security guys. Who keeps their job and who doesn't in these organizations. A lot of turnover.
3: Ross, Nips and I were talking earlier this week. We were trying to figure it out. Were you on the Patriots when the whole Bledsoe to Brady transition happened, or was that before your time with New England?
2: No. When that happened, that was 2001 was when Brady took over, and then the trade was 2002. So okay. I was with Washington and then Dallas. But then interestingly, in 2003, that was my first year with the Bills, and we beat the Patriots 31-0, and they had cut Lawyer Malloy that week, and we had signed him, and we went out and won 31-0. And then they lost week two as well. And then they didn't lose again the whole rest of the year, including beating us 31-0 in the last game of the year I started. And then they went on and win the Super Bowl. So they kind of got the last laugh on that one.
1: So going back to Pittsburgh and Cleveland, the game you're covering, of course, tonight, what do you think happens here? And how do you think Pittsburgh is going to do?
2: I'm really fired up. I think it's awesome. You know, a couple weeks ago, this could have looked like a really bad matchup, you know, with how Cleveland looked in week one against Jacksonville, with how the Steelers looked against the Patriots. But They're both coming off big wins. They're both 2-1. One of them is going to be 3-1 after the game tonight. So it's pretty cool. Pretty cool that this is the situation. The Browns have played really well on defense the last couple weeks. And Deshaun Watson has been really, really clutch late in these games. And I think deserves a ton of credit for doing that. I mean, he's just been awesome in these games late when they needed him to. And that's why they won at Tampa. And that's why they beat Carolina. Meanwhile, for the Steelers, I think a lot of people watched on Sunday. Man, their offense was fantastic. It was not a great night or day, I should say, for the Steelers defense. But the offense was awesome. I'm very curious to see whether or not that was like a one-week thing or whether they can kind of pick up where they left off tonight against Cleveland.
1: Indianapolis, Washington. Would you have a score for Pittsburgh or you want to?
2: Yeah, sure. I'll go. Man, it could really go either way. I think it's probably like 20-17 Pittsburgh. I'll go Pittsburgh and not have Deshaun Watson making the clutch play for a third game in a row. That seems like a lot.
1: Okay. Indy and Washington, what happens in this game?
2: Well, this is the 9:30 a.m. London game, and it'll be Kurt Warner and Jason Kelce on the call, which is cool, on NFL Network. I think I'll go with the Colts. I know Washington won against Seattle, which was huge for them. I do think it'll be a close, competitive game. I just have a little bit more faith in Daniel Jones and the Colts offense than I do in Mariota and the Commanders offense. I mean, they still only had about 250 yards of offense. It was not ideal at all. So I think this is a situation where you're still gonna have the Colts come up big late to win the game. But this feels like a fun game too. 26-24 Colts.
1: And now, of course, the birds. The sky is not falling. It's only very early in the season, Ross. Oh, we shouldn't get upset yet, right, about the birds. Everything's okay.
2: Well, that was a tough game Monday night. No question. It wasn't a really good look for the Eagles on either side of the ball. I mean, Case Keenum lit them up. Now, he played phenomenally well, and tip of the cap to him. And then offensively, I thought they were kind of getting it going there in the second quarter with the running game. But then all of a sudden in the second half, they just couldn't do anything. And now you got a Rams team that's 1-2. It looks like Puka Nacua is going to play. The Eagles have not been good on the defensive side of the ball. Not nearly what we thought they would be. I'm not exactly sure what's going on there. I like the Rams. I think the Rams win this game. Doesn't happen very often where I pick against the Eagles. But you guys know, anytime I'm making picks anywhere, whether it's the Ross Tucker Football Podcast, the Even Money Betting Podcast, on social media, at Ross Tucker NFL, with the Ross Reports, talking about the Eagles, I'm always going to say what I think is the most likely scenario, and I think the most likely scenario is that the Rams win the game. I'll go 24-20 Rams.
3: Ross, you talked about Case Keenum. How exactly does that happen on Monday night? A guy who hasn't played in multiple years is just able to come from the third string spot and run the offense like he's been running it for years. Is that more on Case Keenum or is it the system that Ben Johnson runs?
2: It's a great question. And I think it's a combination of a lot of things. I think it's a combination of Ben Johnson's fantastic. He's terrific at what he does and deserves a ton of credit for that, number one. Number two, you know, Case Keenum, he's 38 and he's third string. He probably never thought he was going to play again. Probably never thought he'd play another game in his life. Now he's on Monday Night Football against the Eagles, lighting them up. I mean, super, super impressive. And then lastly, I guess I would say, Eagles are struggling on defense. Eagles have some major issues going on and a lot of mental errors, which you wouldn't expect, and it's pretty surprising.
1: The interesting thing is Case Keenum, Ross, as a former athlete, Is there a looseness that he has? It's like he's playing on house money, didn't even expect to be there, so he's a little more comfortable, you know, because Jalen looks like he plays very uptight. You know what I'm saying?
2: Yeah, I do think there's something to that where Case Keenum was kind of like, you know what? I'm just going to go for it. You know, what do I have to lose?
4: Yeah.
2: I've made plenty of money. I'm 38 years old. I didn't think I was going to be playing anyway. He certainly played free and clear.
4: Yeah.
1: What do you think the score is going to be of the Birds game?
2: I thought, I said 24-20 Rams, I thought. 24-20 Rams.
1: Okay. Baltimore and Tennessee, our other local game.
2: Yeah, I like the Rams to win the game. The Titans, I should say, are struggling, especially offensively. I'm not sure if their quarterback Cam Ward is going to be the guy there. I think they're still hoping to work some things out with him. Greg Cosell said on the Ross Tucker Football Podcast today that he's not playing as poorly as maybe people think, but he's still not playing well. And certainly, they need him to play better than he has. Won't be easy for the Ravens coming off that incredible game in Brazil, against the Cowboys. So I think it's a sluggish start for the Ravens, but they end up pulling away in the second half, 27-17.
1: Do you have any Phillies fever yet, Ross?
2: I will if they win tonight.
1: Okay. Okay.
2: I was tracking it on, I was watching on the flight from Philly to Cleveland yesterday, and that was awesome. The old walk-off ABS challenge.
1: Historic. Historic, huh?
2: Yeah, that was pretty funny, and certainly I'm really, really hoping they can win tonight just to have, just to have more excitement and have it go for longer, you know?
1: Now, do you text Tom at all this time of year, or you guys haven't spoken much? How is our relationship, you and Tom?
2: I did text him. You know, he did on the first day. He was doing the other game. He was doing the Astros game.
1: So weird to hear
2: for NBC.
1: That too.
2: So I did text him and just say kick some butt. I'm glad more people nationally are going to get a chance to hear you.
1: Boy,
2: not
1: so
2: about
1: good.
2: The Phillies.
1: Nice. He's so good too. Every man question. We are talking to the great Ross Tucker at Ross Tucker NFL. You follow them there, and of course. On the sidelines, back to the quarterback thing with Brady and with Bledsoe, were you ever hollered at by a quarterback? When the offensive linemen were all sitting there, like I've seen the famous clip of Troy Aikman ripping into everybody, did a quarterback ever holler at you, and how did it feel, or what was the context?
2: So, yes, I remember one time very, very vividly. And it was 2003. I was playing for the Buffalo Bills, and we were playing the New York Giants. And Drew Bledsoe was our quarterback. And we were actually winning, maybe even by double digits, but he still felt like we could be playing better. And he came over, and I thought he was trying to be encouraging. It was sort of out of character for him, but he was like, come on, we're better than that, guys. And I didn't think it was that bad. But one of the offensive linemen did not take too kindly to it. I don't know this for sure, but I think that one of the offensive linemen may have allowed his defender to get past him.
1: Oh, no.
2: And Bledsoe was concussed, sleeping like a baby on the turf at the Meadowlands, and this offensive lineman was standing over him saying, see, that's what you get. Maybe now you'll shut the bleep up.
1: Oh, my God. Yo.
4: I love it.
1: That kind of thing, I'm so naive. That kind of thing happens?
2: And the Giants D linemen were all looking at us like, what's going on?
1: Wow. Okay. Because I always wondered if you were on the other end of that, like, you getting chewed out by the quarterback. I think it was Troy Aikman I saw, just going wild on everybody. So, that was the everyman question. Thank you for joining us, sir, at Ross Tucker NFL. That's where you can follow him. Have a good time this weekend. Be safe for your travels, okay?
2: Yes, at Ross Tucker NFL on social. You guys already know myfrontpagestory.com is the best gift for an anniversary or birthday or whatever. Check it out if you haven't. And yes, if you want to see what I'm eating and drinking tonight, certainly in Buffalo tomorrow night, and certainly the cafeteria meals, the press box food, a lot of good content coming. Follow me on whatever your social platform is, at Ross Tucker NFL.
1: All right, sir. We'll talk to you next week.
2: Hey, Nipsey.
1: Yes, sir.
2: Go Phillies and Eagles.
1: Go Bears. Go Phillies.
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0: The best of the worst.
1: Vince, out of trivia last night, you saw some peeps, huh?
2: Oh, yeah, there were Tuesday. I get a lot of listeners at trivia.
1: Interesting.
2: Well, yeah, it's all the time. And then last night I had a table stop me. Their team name was Nips, Jen, and Vince.
1: Oh, God.
2: So 648, happy PMS Day. My wife, sister-in-law, and I had dinner last night. We did not know we'd be treated to trivia with Vince. We lost badly. But wanted to let everyone know that Vince is as cool as he sounds on the radio.
1: Oh.
2: Love the People's Public School Administrator.
1: Love it, love it, love it. There
2: we'll
1: you
2: keep,
1: go.
2: We'll keep his name out of it. He's actually got two different names he goes under. He goes by the People's Public School Administrator and the People's New York Islanders fan.
1: Say, like me, you have terrible branding, sir. Just terrible. Terrible. Where are you? Are you this? Are you that?
2: Well, he goes back, and so he texted.
1: That's awesome.
2: When he texted this morning, he said the People's Public School Administrator, but his last text is labeled the People's New York Islanders fan.
1: Uh-uh.
2: He voted for Eve 6 and the Jackson 5 during number bandness.
1: I like any educator that listens to the program too. I think that's great. I'm all for learning.
2: Oh yeah, we got some. There's this these other people that come to trivia on Tuesday. They're country club folk. They're retired. They're just golfers now.
1: Oh,
2: invited me to go out golfing with them.
1: Do it.
2: I know.
1: Do it. Oh, I looked at my clubs last night. That's part of the process.
2: I was very shocked. She was like, yeah, you know, I'm like 65, 66, just recently retired. But I used to listen to you guys every day. I still do, you know, when I go out and I have something to do in the morning.
1: Right.
2: I was like, hey, you don't fit the demographic at all, but... That's amazing. I love it.
1: Don't even think about demographics when it comes to this program. You'd be very surprised.
2: I mean, the Four Seasons.
1: You'd be stunned.
2: Won a contest on a rock station. So beating a rock band.
1: Text Club Unmasked is the name of a brand new feature. Vince, take it away.
2: Yeah, so today, happy PMS Day in Dolphin County. We've got the decree.
1: Yes.
2: From the...
1: Go ahead. I don't see you just struggle.
2: We got the decree from that guy that has tendencies as Tiger Woods.
1: We had a decree was given to us from the Dolphin County Commissioner celebrating April 1st as PMS Day.
2: Yeah, it's great.
1: So and they reaffirmed our PMS Day celebrating our 20 years.
2: Yeah, that was last year, yes.
1: Yeah, so it was reconfirmed.
2: So... we've done Text Club Unmasked before, where we've done, you know, we've had you guys send in audio and then Nips and Jen tries to figure out who it might be. But this time around, we are going to do an in-studio version of Text Club Unmasked. So what we're looking for here is I've already got one person lined up. I've reached out to them, talked to them a little bit. So we've got one person, probably looking for two or three more people. If you've been listening to the show for a long time, if you've been texting in for a long time, and you have a name like the People's Public School Administrator or Shine Down Nut or People's Pipe Fitter Mark, Drawer Box Dan, some little silly name that you know by in the
1: right.
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1: Text Club
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1: Yeah.
2: In the subject line.
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1: Vince, we have Seinfeld real or AI.
2: Yes.
1: Take it away, my friend.
2: So you brought it up the other day that you saw the AI Seinfeld clips on your social timeline. So I pulled a couple, and I pulled some couple real clips from actual Seinfeld episodes. So I'm going to play them for you, and you need to decipher if it is AI Seinfeld or an actual episode, all right?
1: They look so real. That was my whole point of this in the first place. I was stunned at the realistic look and sound of it.
2: All right, you got my audio on?
1: Ready.
2: Ready. Is this real or AI Seinfeld?
3: Art, what is happening in there?
4: Aurora Borealis?
3: Aurora Borealis? At this time of year? At this time of day? In this part of the country? Localized entirely within your kitchen?
4: Yes.
3: May I see it?
4: No.
2: So is that real Seinfeld or AI Seinfeld?
1: A bad start already.
3: Good Lord, what is happening in there?
4: Aurora Borealis?
3: Aurora Borealis? At this time of year? At this time of day? In this part of the country? Localized entirely within your kitchen?
2: Real or AI?
1: That's AI.
2: You think so?
1: Yeah.
2: All right. You're off to a good start. You're able to decipher a little bit. That is an AI Seinfeld clip.
5: Not even real.
1: Okay. But it sure sounded like an episode I heard.
2: It did. The quality is not the worst when it comes to the AI Seinfeld.
1: Boy, that sounded good, too.
2: All right, let me get myself situated here. All right, here is the next one. Real or AI?
6: And who doesn't serve cake after a meal? What kind of people would kill them to put out a pound cake? Something.
7: So they didn't give you a piece of cake. Big deal.
8: It is a big deal. You're supposed to serve cake after a meal. I'm sorry. It's impolite.
1: Man, that is definitely real. I remember the episode.
2: Okay, you do remember that one? Yes, that is correct. That is real.
1: Who are these people? Who doesn't have cake?
9: Can't serve a cake?
1: That's how your parents and grandparents think, too. That's the thing. Oh, yeah.
2: All right, here's another one. Real or AI?
10: You owe Mike $100.
11: What for?
10: Well, I put a bet down for you on tonight's game. Yeah, if the Knicks beat the Pacers by more than 35, it pays 10-1.
11: That's some sweet action.
12: And I don't want any sweet action.
13: Well, I couldn't do it. I got a gambling problem.
1: Ooh, that's a tough one. I don't
2: Real
1: know.
2: Real or AI clip?
1: Let me carry.
10: You owe Mike $100.
11: What for?
10: Well, I put a bet down for you on tonight's game. Yeah, if the Knicks beat the Pacers by more than 35, it pays 10-1.
11: That's some sweet action.
12: I don't want any sweet action.
13: Well, I couldn't do it. I got a gambling problem.
1: No, I think that's AI, I'm going to say.
2: You think that's AI?
1: I don't recall that at all.
2: All right. Well, you've been fooled, my friend. That is a clip from an actual Seinfeld episode.
1: Which one was that? That's crazy.
2: I think that's involved with the one where Kramer goes to the off track and he bets like $600 on an 80-1 horse.
1: Gotcha. Yeah, he said sweet action like that. I thought that's what gave it away for me, that I didn't think it was real.
2: I thought it was going to be just the fact that they were talking about sports gambling and they mentioned the Knicks and...
1: Yeah.
2: I thought that's what would make you think that it was AI.
1: Because it could have been done the last couple of years. Yep.
2: Yeah. All right. Here is the next clip. Real or fake Seinfeld? Oh, oops.
14: Pounds up on the registry, Elaine. You round up an inch on height, your salary, your battle power. It's standard dating etiquette.
15: What did you put down, George?
14: I put over 9,000.
12: Over 9,000?
14: You never give an exact number, Jerry.
2: So is that real or is that AI?
1: I don't recall that at all.
14: You say over, it creates an aura of mystique. It's aspirational.
2: What do you think?
1: I'd say that's real.
2: That's real?
1: Yeah.
2: Wrong again.
1: Oh, come on!
2: That is an AI Seinfeld clip where Costanza is actually dressed up like a Dragon Ball Z character.
1: No idea. I've seen these episodes a million times, too. That is frightening.
2: Here's another clip for you.
14: There was a guy that worked at the Yankees, no arms. He got more work done than I did, made more money, he had a wife, a family, drove a better car than I did.
1: That's real. I remember that episode.
2: It's real. That is real. And you do have the joke in there. How does a guy drive a car with no arms?
1: The New York Yankees.
2: How many do I got? Here's another one.
9: With the new woman.
16: I think she's going to break up with me. It's our one-month anniversary this Friday. I'm taking her out to Dorsia.
9: Dorsia? It's impossible to get a table there.
16: I just know it'll impress her. I'll make the reservation in person. It's harder for them to refuse if the customer is right in front of them.
9: If you say so.
1: No, that's fake.
2: You think it
1: was? Yeah. I don't like the audio in that. There was a weird... The laugh track was weirdly off.
5: I keep listening...
1: Off.
5: For all of these, I've been listening for the laugh track.
17: Yeah. Got you down for two?
1: But I've seen AI with the laugh track, too.
5: Yeah, but it yes. seems to be punched in.
1: Mm-hmm. Agreed, yeah.
17: For Elaine Benes, this Friday.
16: Can I make a reservation for two for Friday, George Costanza?
17: I'm sorry, I just booked the last table.
2: That was right, though. You were right. It is an AI clip.
1: Ah, see? I knew it. The George's language sounded strange.
2: In that one, yeah. In some of them, it does not sound strange.
5: Although, you know the show, too. For people that don't, they'll get glossed on
1: like
5: as hard.
1: Like the back of my hand, I know this show. I cannot believe I've done this bad. Well, give me one more, then we'll go to break.
2: All right, one more. Real or AI?
18: Come on out, Georgie.
16: What do you think, Jerry? It's the first listening party. I got to make a big impression.
18: A big impression? You look like a walking maraschino cherry.
16: Funny guy. Car's downstairs. We got to get to the stadium and finish the album.
2: So is it a
1: That's
2: real
1: clip? That's fake, too.
2: Yeah?
1: Yeah.
2: You think so?
1: Mm-hmm.
2: You sure of that?
1: Absolutely not.
2: All right, well, you're right either way. That one is AI right
1: now.
2: Ah,
1: there. See, I think that the key is to listen to how the dialogue sounds, not what the dialogue may be.
2: Yes.
1: Aha!
2: All right, one final one. It's the last one that I got left. Real or AI?
19: Why would I spend $7 to see a movie that I could watch on TV?
20: Well, why go to a fine restaurant when you can just stick something in the microwave? Why go to the park and fly a kite when you can just pop a pill?
2: Is that real?
1: That's real. I think I remember that. Yeah?
2: I may have left too much audio on there. I should have left the pop a pill part out. That is from a real Seinfeld episode.
5: The audio quality, though, it's too blended.
1: But you can tell.
5: It's blended.
1: It's blended a little bit better. That's funny.
2: Yeah, some of the clips, the audio is really good, and then some of them...
1: Good luck, America.
2: I was watching... I saw one the other day while I was looking up the videos for this. There's one where, like, the... Jerry, like, comes to life, and the intro to the video is, he's like, oh, this one is actually a viewer submission. A viewer wrote this script of what Seinfeld would be like in 2026. Enjoy. And then it goes into the AI Seinfeld scene.
1: Oh, dear. Oh, my God.
5: So they're duping old shows.
1: Yeah.
2: Seinfeld's essentially... Seinfeld's the only one I've seen, though, so far.
5: You eventually will have a whole extra sets of series online.
1: Oh, my God.
5: And... if you don't know the difference, you could be watching all of this thinking it's
1: And copyrights don't matter. We're clear on that.
2: Apparently not. No.
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8: 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The advisory links too much screen time to worse sleep, lower grades, less physical activity, and weaker in-person relationships. 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It's not just how much time your kids spend on screens, but what they're doing on their devices. 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
10: A better life with Dr. Sanjay Gupta.
11: If there is one public health message that never gets old, it is this. Screening can save lives. And now there's an easier option to test for colorectal cancer and hopefully catch it really early. For the first time, the American Cancer Society is including a simple blood test among its recommended screening options for average risk adults 45 and older. Colonoscopy is still the gold standard. Why? Well, it can find and remove precancerous growths before they ever turn into cancer. A blood test can't do that, so this isn't meant to replace that. But here's the thing. About 1 in 3 eligible adults still have not been screened at all. And colorectal cancer is now the leading cause of cancer death for Americans under the age of 50. If what's held you back is the prep or the procedure, this option takes away your last excuse. I'm Dr. Sanjay Gupta, helping you live a better life.
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